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5: Hey, it's Evan Cohen. 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
1: It's in the 66th minute, USA and Paraguay World Cup action. I'm Q Myers. The USA has a 3-0 lead over Paraguay. It took less than 7 minutes for the first goal to happen on an own goal by Paraguay.

0: to join his family now. Come on over, Barry. 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Go ahead, Harry. Come on.
1: Tony in Strong Island.
0: We need Harry to join his family now. 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

0: Have you been to this brewery over here that they like retrofitted out of a former prison?
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0: Number 5.
1: All right, start in Cleveland, the Guardians and the Tigers. Brian Rocchio flashing some leather early on WTAM.
3: Tanner Bibee's pitch swung on, a little floater into left center, and it's going to be caught on a diving catch by Rocchio with his back to home plate. Oh, what a play by the Guardians shortstop. Brian Rocchio has played an all-star caliber short all year.
0: Number 4.
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4: 0-1 pitch. Fastball drilled in the air to right field. It's deep. Going towards the corner, Yastrzemski. He's at the wall. He jumps. It's gone! A grand slam for Bo Bichette. Bo Bichette has hit his second home run of this game, and this one comes with the bases loaded.
0: Number 3.
1: Speaking of slams, Astros having a huge first in Kansas City. Yordan Alvarez with the grand exclamation point on KBME 790 AM.
5: And that's hit high in the air to center indeed. It sends back Meisner onto the warning track. He leaps and that ball is gone! A grand slam for Yordan Alvarez. His second home run of the inning and his league leading 24th of the season.
0: Number 2.
1: In Minnesota, Twins and Cards tied in the 8th. Brooks Lee coming up clutch on the Treasure Island Baseball Network.
6: Back and forth we have gone, and the pitch swung on and hit high in the air. Brooks Lee to deep right field. Watch it go! Under the dock, and the Twins have the lead. Number 11 for Brooks Lee, and the Twins soar to a 9-8 advantage.
0: Number 1.
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8: Swing and a miss. He struck him out. A fastball at 103. His arms in the air. A complete game. Shutout from Jacob Mizorowski on the one-year anniversary of his MLB debut. A masterpiece from the Miz.
1: Yeah, sure was. His 8th straight game with 8 or more strikeouts and 1 or fewer runs allowed. Longest streak in Major League Baseball since at least 1893. That's when they measured pitch speed with trains. Really good finish in the WNBA. Sonia Citron beating the buzzer.
9: The jump. Citron, turn around!
1: Call from Ion Mystics, 86, tempo 85, 17 for Citron on the night. Last bucket, the game winner. College World Series underway with a pair of games in Omaha on Friday. North Carolina taking down Ole Miss 6-2. West Virginia beating Troy 7-5. UNC in Omaha for the 13th time have never won the title. West Virginia at the Men's College World Series for the first time. Mountaineers looking to become the first team to start 2-0 in their Men's College World Series debut since Georgia Tech in 1994. Two more games Saturday. Oklahoma, Alabama, 3 Eastern on ESPN. Then Texas, Georgia at 8 Eastern on ESPN. That's a wrap on SportsCenter All Night. Up next, Marty and McGee here on ESPN. 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

0: and me, Evan Cohen. After blowing a 29-point lead, will Wemby and the Spurs be able to regroup and get a win in Game 5 to extend their season? 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
3: College football, in particular college sports, now in particular college football, I should say, it's the Wild West. There are no rules to anything. And anything that becomes a rule isn't really a rule. It's just random enforcement of immediate policy. Meaning that if I don't like what's going on right now, we're going to make a rule and we're just going to try to stop it. And then what do? We go back to the courts and we find somebody who says, no, you can't do this, or yes, you can do this. So,
4: 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And I'll tell you why. 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

0: No, don't do it. Don't do it. 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He's talking about hell. 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You cannot listen.
1: Just trying to save us from just trying to save
0: eternal damnation.
1: Yeah.
0: But again, so my wife and I watch an MTV Classic. And Alice Cooper was on there, and we had this whole conversation. I told her the whole thing about that thing at my camp. And I'm sitting there watching Alice Cooper, and he's got the makeup on, and he's got the chains and all that stuff. I'm like, hey, you know, this guy was a musical theater major in college. Like, that's what he – Meatloaf, Bat Out of Hell. He was a musical theater major in college. He's just a theater nerd. And so guess what? He did theatrical music.
1: I love this tweeter. Rarely do you hear that sentence come out of
0: theater. Yeah, I was
1: going to
0: say, those were great.
1: This is very funny. It just got sent by I Am Paul S. Boys, we were at a 12U baseball tournament outside Richmond, Virginia. The complex was named The Ark. Bible verses on the outfield walls. They talk about God's outreach during the seventh inning stretch. Praying pregame, and then immediately went into Inner Sandman during warmups.
0: Hey, whatever it takes.
1: Whatever it takes to get the boys ready.
0: Got to get ready. I remember when I moved to Traverse Rest, South Carolina, and I moved there, I moved there halfway through high school. We were junior high school. And the first home game that the Devil Dogs had, and the team came running down. We're kind of in Clemson territory. So what if it ran down the hill? So the team comes running down like the hill next to the little grandstand there. And they run through this paper, like, the big paper sign, all that stuff. And I remember we had a guy, Bill, was kind of our guitar player. You know, we had the band, and then they had the one guy played, like, the electric guitar. And he started playing Iron Man, like the Black Sabbath Iron Man. Bill Rose is his name. And I remember Hello Monday was in the newspaper. That local preachers had preached about it on Sunday. We're playing Black Sabbath at the Traverse Rest football game. We're all going to hell. And they never played Iron Man again. But, I would have traded, honestly, I might have traded in a Turtle of Damnation to beat Berea that night. But yeah, so there you go. That's the greatest tweet. That's one of the greatest tweets of all time. Inner Sandman. Is
1: what are
0: at
1: we
0: the
1: at
0: arc.
1: Here in terms of break? We got like 3 minutes, Mikey.
0: We got 6 minutes.
1: Oh, we got to take this call.
0: Okay,
1: we got all right. Let's go out to Texas, the Lone Star State.
0: Oh, it's Ryan. Yeah, friend
1: Ryan,
0: of the show.
1: Ryan, good morning. Welcome to Marty and McGee.
2: Hey, it's great to be back. Good timing. Hillbilly Headlines pastor coming in right after the great message from the ball field.
0: That's it.
2: So the Guns N' Roses album was so good that even people like in big cities of Rotan out here, that's the one we went to. George Strait is still great. I know, Ryan, you don't like Garth Brooks, but Brooks and Dunn, all that great country. But we would listen to the amazing Guns N' Roses album. My question, what is the greatest one-hit wonder? Is it Ice Ice Baby, Jump Around? What is the greatest one-hit wonder? What do y'all think?
1: Golly, that's a really hard one. I mean, Ice Ice Baby is up there. I would say Can't Touch This. I mean, MC Hammer had some other songs, but, Can't Touch This.
0: Yeah, I would say, you know what? I think. My answer would be Walking on Sunshine, Katrina and the Waves.
1: Do you remember the song One More Try by Tommy T? Or Tommy Two Tone or whatever his name was? That one comes to mind.
0: How about Take On Me, A-ha?
1: That's a good
0: one. Or Come On Eileen, Dexys Midnight Runners. Like, you never heard anything out of it. But Walking on Sunshine, Katrina and the Waves, I read something recently that said it's made second only to Margaritaville for the song that has produced the most commercial money. Like, sold for commercials and used in movies and all that
1: stuff.
0: I'd
1: say Macarena's probably up there.
0: Yeah.
1: Yeah, Ice Ice Baby is a really good one.
0: How about My Sharona?
1: Baby Got Back. Although Sir Mix-a-Lot had some jams.
0: Yeah, I think Macarena might be the answer.
1: I mean, that when I think of one-hit wonder, that one came to mind. So I would say Macarena's up there, too. But it might be Ice Ice Baby, man. Like,
0: I think that I for whatever reason in my algorithm recently, Dale Earnhardt Jr. interviewing Vanilla Ice on his Download podcast just started popping up. And I don't know if that was recent or not, but he's been – but, yeah, but I would – yeah, Macarena – how about I'm Too Sexy, Right Said Fred? Never heard anything else out of them again. Who Let the Dogs Out? Who the hell did who Let the Dogs Out?
1: Wasn't it 95 South? Was that who sang that? Or 95
0: no, Baja
1: South
0: Men.
1: Might have been Tootsie Roll.
0: The Baja Men did did Who Let the Dogs Out.
1: Yeah.
0: But these are there's a lot of them though. But it's
1: what was that Loof the Balloon song? Wasn't that?
0: Yeah, the 99 Loof the Balloons, Nina.
1: What about our girl Betty Davis Eyes? Not Taylor.
0: Kim Carnes.
1: Yeah,
0: Kim Carnes.
1: That's right.
0: That was I'm going to date myself here. I remember on New Year's Eve listening to the countdown of the number one songs of the year. That would have been like 1981 or two. And I was so mad because Betty Davis Eyes was the number one song of the year. And I hated that song. I was 11 or 12 or 10, maybe 9.
1: That's a hammer, but, man. What are you talking about?
0: Yeah, it is a hammer. But not when I was a kid. I wanted to be Hall & Oates. I want to be anybody other than that. I'm a sucker for Mike C just said countdown shows are the best. I'm a sucker for we on Sirius XM where we're on the air right now. I'm a sucker for on the 80s on 8. Alan Hunter and Nina
1: first
0: and all
1: thing
0: that.
1: I do.
0: But they do the countdowns on the weekends. It'd be like this week in 1984, and I'm like, yeah, 1984. By the way, y'all talking about best rock album of all time. My favorite rock album of all time, Van Halen 1984, which gets us back to Hot for Teacher. That album's almost perfect. It is perfect. And then they broke up. Because that's how that goes. Right? And now David Lee Roth is, he's still performing. And if you look it up on Instagram, you'll realize that he needs to stop doing that.
1: John Oates, legendary lip fur.
0: Oh, yeah. Unbelievable.
1: That thing looked like Between the Hedges down there at the University of Georgia.
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25: Good morning, America. Welcome to the John Clay Wolf Show. Last night, America won in soccer. The Knicks reminded everybody this week that a 29-point lead is just a rough draft. And Elon Musk got even richer because apparently $2 trillion wasn't enough. I'm John Clay Wolf, broadcasting from the middle of absolute nowhere, the W6 Ranch in Bosque County, Texas. Just don't ask. It is what it is. Coming up this morning, sex, drugs, rock and roll, cars, bad decision, questionable advice, and we are absolutely not woke.

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0: Jay in Floral City, Florida. You've got a 19 Tundra TRD. With 38, you want $48,000 for it?
8: Yeah, that would be nice.
0: I mean, can I buy a brand new one for that?
8: Yeah, probably. Yeah.
0: RTARD, what? Why can't why did you
8: I'm
0: have to...
8: I'm somewhat retarded.
0: Okay.
8: I mean, I was considering hanging myself after that interview with a guy with a speech impediment.
0: That's pretty rough. Oh, y'all, yeah.
9: Oh, yeah.
0: All right. Well,
8: and then you play Bites the Dust after it.
0: Thank you, Jay. Thank you, Jay.
9: He caught that. That's Florida. Very good.
0: I
9: did play that. It was very smart of him.
0: Well, this is why people love us.
9: Yeah.
0: Mike in New Orleans, real quick. What's your, what is your, I took the wrong call. Hang on. Mike works at a sex shop in New Orleans called Mr. Binky's. Says he's mopping up right now. Are you cleaning up after a hard night's work?
10: That's right.
0: Okay, I'm going to put you on hold. We're going to take a quick break in music break. And when we come back, we'll have Mike from New Orleans live from Mr. Binky's sex shop on Bourbon Street with an update.
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13: You can see that, right?
12: 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And Mom, I love you. P.O.P. I'll be down. Right then, I'm good pimps for it, baby. 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
17: You got a Dear John letter in your inbox.
18: 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Ryan.
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17: I just sent it. 800-800-7234. 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Call your America online dial-up and see if it's there. Mike in New Orleans. Tell me about Mr. Binky's.
20: So we're a little shop, a little adult, I guess, hobby shop in Harahan. I wish I could say it was the one on Bourbon, but I can't false claim like that. You got all kind of toys and whatnot. I can't get into it on the radio, but it's a pretty cool place. I'm finishing my shift up. And
17: what is your age?
20: I'm in the store, and I'm 28.
17: And how long have you worked at Mr. Binky's? sex shop?
20: About 3 years.
17: So you started at the ripe age of, say, 24, 25?
20: 25, yeah.
17: Are your grandparents still alive?
20: One of them is. My paternal grandmother is still alive.
17: Are they aware of your place of employment?
20: Absolutely not.
17: Should we call her this morning and let her know that you have graduated to Mr. Binky's?
20: Oh, God, please, no.
17: What about your parents? Are they aware of where you're employed?
20: My parents, no. They think it's hilarious.
17: Is it?
20: I think it's hilarious. I get hit on sometimes. There's some real interesting characters that come in here.
17: Are you bisexual?
20: I don't know. I don't even know at this point, honestly. I've tried so much, I don't know where I stand.
17: I assume such. That's where the question was sourced from. I figured being in that environment long enough, you've probably... Now, do y'all have little rooms in Mr. Binky's?
20: That's what I'm mopping right now.
0: Oh!
20: Yes, sir.
17: And do you ever do room service?
20: Somebody's got to do it, man.
17: Do you perform room service?
20: Somebody's got to do it. No room service. It's the people who, enter at your own risk kind of thing. We don't have people who get paid to be back there or anything.
17: I bet you've been invited before.
20: Oh, I've been invited plenty of times.
17: I bet you've joined before. Not one time have you ever walked in?
20: They never offered me enough.
17: Okay.
20: Yeah, I've walked in a couple times when I was cleaning.
17: Yeah?
20: A couple people, they didn't get the message. I'll go over the intercom and be like, hey, wrap it up. A couple people don't really listen. Some of them get a thrill out of getting caught, I think.
17: We're on the phone with Mike in New Orleans, Louisiana, a sex shop worker at Mr. Binky's Emporium.
20: That's right.
13: Let me ask, does the room you're standing in right now smell like bleach?
20: Yes, absolutely.
17: That was what I was going to ask. Does he use bleach to clean up?
13: Yeah.
17: No, not bad. That's great.
20: I've got the Lysol in my hand as we speak.
17: So what is
20: you
17: the...
20: You might be able to hear it. Listen. Hear that?
17: Yep, that's good job, Mike. Keep cleaning.
16: Wax on, wax off.
17: So... I've never partaken in this, but so what's the hustle? Do you go in there and do you rent a video or have a stream and you go in the room and turn it on the TV?
20: Yeah, it's like a little booth. You go in and you pay an entry fee and you can watch a little video and do your thing in the booth.
17: But why do you need to do that when you have it on your phone for free?
16: Great question.
20: That's the main thing I never understood with these peeps. These people come in and buy these DVDs and spend hundreds of dollars, and I'm like, you know the internet exists, right?
17: So what percentage of your room attendees at Mr. Binky's Sex Shop Emporium and Extravaganza, what percentage of the people go into the room solo versus with another?
20: They all kind of go back here to interact with one another through the rooms, if you catch my drift.
17: Like the glory hole, like Jerry Jones?
20: You said it, not me.
17: Okay. So are there glory holes between the rooms?
20: Yeah, I'm looking at two right now.
17: Now, you know, I've thought about this before. And I'm not a carpenter, but I've built walls before. You know, you frame them up with 2x4s. So you've got 4 inches of width, and then you put sheetrock on either side, or in your case, probably that slick stuff. But I mean, that's 4 inches, 4.5 inches you've got to clear before you get to the other side. And the average length of a U.S. not American man is like 5'3" or 4'8" or something. So how does that work without being
20: maybe
17: too graphic?
20: Being generous.
17: Yeah, so
20: I think they have custom built walls. The ones I'm looking at, they look like about 1.5 inches thick, honestly.
17: Well, that could be a new hustle for you. See, like a lot of people that make a lot of money and have success in business, they get started in a trade.
13: Sure.
17: And then they really get experienced in the trade, and they come up with a new device. And they leave places like Mr. Binky's, and they start their own business. And I think your business needs to be a skinnier wall.
19: You might be on to something.
16: Skinnier Wolf. For your pleasure.
19: There's captains with shorter tow ropes.
17: Yeah, so like maybe a strong styrofoam, right? And then, you know what, like right. slick wall is that you have to put for state spec on the, in men's bathrooms, you've got to have a slick wall. Double-sided.
19: Yeah.
17: You can buy it at Home Depot. For marker walls, like you can use them for dry erase boards. So take a heavier yeah. foam, like epoxy, where you put two epoxies together, it blows up, and then you, half an inch, or a quarter inch, and then take those two dry erase boards yeah, that you get at Home Depot, fun. And you shape them, and you glue them to those walls, and then you have prefab walls for the glory hole. But you're going to have to give up. So about every 3 feet, you need to drop a steel dowel rod.
16: Okay. Huh? Now you're talking.
17: Are you with me?
19: Sounds like we might have to go into business together.
17: No, I can't. I can't be part of this.
16: No, John.
17: I have a wife and kids and an image to maintain. But I want to help people like you.
19: I got a girlfriend, but she don't know.
17: I want to help people, young entrepreneurs.
16: Yeah, I want to see you guys pitch this on a show. What right. is that
17: Shark
16: show?
17: Tank.
16: Shark Tank.
21: Hello, sharks. My Shark name is Tank. Mike.
17: All right, Mike. That's your free advice of the day.
16: God. The glory hole wall.
22: And you know how in Gordon... We need to stop. I'm sorry.
23: Yeah, man, you're all hung up on Link, though, right?
22: All right.
23: You got to listen to your old pal, Billy Star Billy here, okay?
17: Dirk Diggler.
23: We don't talk about average length. It has nothing to do with the glory hole game.
22: All right, let's stop.
23: All right, you going to play? No, I mean, it's pay for play.
22: I know.
23: But this is the pros.
22: Maybe you stop saying the G word.
23: You eat all the cocaine you want, you know. It don't matter. There ain't no, hey, listen, there's no regulations in this thing. Right? I mean, you're going to clear 12 inches or you shouldn't be in the glory hole business.
17: 12 inches?
23: Right?
17: Give me a break.
23: Come on.
17: What are you, Mr. Ed?
22: I'm asking you to stop.
23: Well, everybody in the glory hole game is. Right.
17: I'll never all forget right, as enough. A young boy.
22: If he says it again, dump him.
16: Yes.
23: Said what?
17: I'll never forget as a young boy when we were... My dad was into horses.
23: Oh. Oh
16: here we go.
17: And... If you hand breed a horse, like you let the stud out in the pasture to service the mares, but like if you want to hand breed one, you put them on the stud and the mare, put holders on them, lead ropes, and the not 100% American guys hold the horses. They live in that little trailer down
16: there. The barely Americans.
17: This okay. is back in the 70s when I was watching. The guys that were doing it were definitely barely Americans. And the horse would jump up on the other horse's back and service it. And I was like, Dad, what's that horse doing to the other one? And he said, he's picking the stickers off of her mane.
16: Oh, that's nice of him to say that way.
17: But I noticed this torpedo falling from below. It's like, Jesus Christ, what's that? So he would not need a quarter-inch glory hole wall.
16: God.
17: What? That's the moral of that story. So if you're doing it with horses, then you could use a different spec.
22: Hey, I have a Dear John letter.
17: Okay.
16: Yeah, we can do that next, coming up.
22: Oh, we ran out of time. Well, yeah. Darn the luck.
23: Kelly's like, screw your letter, man.
22: All right.
16: Yeah, coming up next.
17: Golly, okay. Hey, when I do this, I'll be you go out. Because okay. they get tired of hearing me go out.
22: Yeah, got it. I know what they're getting tired of hearing, and that was what we've talked about for the last 4 or 5 minutes.
16: Yes.
22: More of the John Clay Wolf Show. Yes, we have a Dear John letter coming up. And what is President Trump up to this weekend? You won't believe what we have. It's all coming up in the John Clay Wolf Show. If you want to talk to John, 800-800-RADIO, 800-800-7234. John Clay Wolf Show continues right after this important message.
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3: Tim and Norman Oklahoma, go Boomer Sooner. Good morning. You're on the air, Thunder Up. You've got a 21 Challenger 392 Hemi SRT8 Scat Pack. Is it a Hellcat engine?
4: Yeah.
3: No.
4: Let me turn my radio down right quick.
3: I don't think that the Scat Pack came with a Hellcat engine in that year. But, you know, there's a lot of change.
4: No. It didn't. It has a 392 Hemi. And I ordered the car with a 6-speed manual transmission because I bought my first car when I was only 14 years old. In 1967, Ford Mustang, which was the same year I was born.
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4: 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It was it had a 4-speed manual transmission, but I was only 14 years old when I bought it out of mowing yards and, you know, doing yard work and stuff.
5: John, wake up.
4: Oh, sorry, dude. But anyway.
3: You ever watch South Park when Kenny dies? That's what just happened. If you don't shut up about your childhood, I can't bid the car.
4: 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The car, I took it in to a local Dodge dealer.
3: Okay, stop. Just stop. Oklahoma, I want to be nice, but I've got to keep this moving. Do me a favor, Tim. 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I ain't got the time right now, but I'd love to buy your car. 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
9: And we're back. Doug and Denton, yes, I did race motocross at Moser Valley.
10: Okay, I'm sorry.
9: There you go. Ask a question, get an answer.
11: Boom. Quick.
9: James in Orlando, you've got a wet bike you're trying to get rid of. Does it work or is it broken down POS sitting in the back all faded out?
10: Yeah.
9: Yep. All right, don't want it.
12: Jesus. Wow.
13: You don't know that. That reminds me, we haven't done that the truth thing in a while.
12: Oh, you know what?
13: Where people just call in and tell us the truth.
12: You want to do it at the end of this segment?
9: Yeah, let's do the truth. So you guys start calling in with your truth. You can set it up.
13: Basically, somebody, you call in, you say what the, you don't say hello, you don't say how you, I love your hair.
9: Save the pleasantries.
13: You don't say yes, save the pleasantries, just get to the point. The truth is, Donald Trump is this, the Dallas Cowboys are this. Make it it's a one sentence phone call. The truth is what you start off with. The truth is, boom, whatever you think the truth is, and we're going to be gone.
9: 800-800-7234, 800-800-7234, 800-800-RADIO.
14: Truth is that KY jelly can be quite necessary.
12: There you go. That's a good truth.
13: That's
12: right there.
13: One. That's a good one.
9: Okay, while we're waiting on that, we'll read mail from jail for the people to call in.
15: Johnny Cash!
13: Johnny Cash visits us from heaven and brings a letter with him from a jail, from an inmate.
9: 800-800-7234 is the call-in number for the truth bit. It's basically tickets, two minute drill.
12: Yeah. Shh. Quiet.
13: We made it up.
9: The truth is we stole it.
13: There you go. But we didn't steal Johnny Cash from prison. Mail from jail. Do it, Johnny.
15: You're good. Yeah, you can. Come on.
16: Hello, I'm Johnny Cash.
5: John, this week's mail from jail entry reads, I've been listening to your show since you started on 92.5. Imagine my surprise when I got booked into Tarrant County and could still listen to your show. Love the car talk, man. I hadn't sold you guys a car, but hey, maybe one day. I wanted to write to you because I will be giving someone a lot of free stuff pretty soon. My wife, Colleen, has got chronic health issues. We need to rehome our pit bull. Gunner has all his shots. He's microchipped, and he'll come with a bag of food, a doghouse, a leash, cages that won't hold him. He just needs a loving home. I'm going to be locked up for a while here on an assault charge. It does turn out that self-defense only flies if you have money for a lawyer. And I'm hoping someone in your circle might be looking for a loving dog. Gunner does still have his nads. Removing them could calm him down a bit, though. He is a brilliant dog. I don't know much about Instagram, but I think you could make millions from him. I'm hoping this reaches the right person. I'll keep listening and being a big fan of yours. Your friend Mars Norton, Tarrant County Jail, Fort Worth, Texas.
12: So how do you find this dog?
13: Right.
5: It's all about a dog. I don't know. Well, everybody's nearby.
13: Just a random dog.
5: Friends, if you got mail from jail, just send it on down the line to us here at P.O. Box 471517. That is in Fort Worth, Texas. The zip code is 76147.
9: Thank you, Johnny. So I've got, obviously, about 50 callers on the line.
5: Oh, my.
9: For the truth thing.
13: The truth.
9: So we're going to burn through it. This will be fun. Guys, skip the pleasantries. Don't say anything. You can say love the show and think you're great. I do like that. short of that, just do your truth, and we're going to hang up and click right to the next one.
12: All right, me at the open.
11: I can't tell you the truth because I love you too much, stupid.
15: Now, somebody's not telling the truth here.
16: Sometimes the truth about how pissed off we are when...
17: Put aside your selfish male ego and tell the truth.
18: You can't handle the truth.
9: All right, 3, 2, 1, go. Scott, New Orleans.
19: Yes, the truth is our breakfast burritos were the best.
9: Okay. Joe in El Paso.
20: If you're patriotic, you're a Trump supporter.
9: Tamara in Gainesville.
21: Truth is, I was the one that chopped off his toe with the axe.
12: Wow. Okay.
9: Sean in Midland.
13: Okay.
22: Yeah, how's it going?
9: All right. Nope. Jim in Dallas.
23: Spurs going to win in 7.
9: There you go. Kyle in Houston.
12: The truth, guys.
24: Truth is, Texas is the greatest state in the country.
9: Oh. Philip in Pennsylvania.
25: Truth is, I love this country.
9: Connor in Florida. Connor in Florida.
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9: 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I missed it. Tommy.
28: Truth is, John Clay Wolf is awesome, soccer sucks, and Trump rules.
9: There you go. Wow. 50, Arkansas, go. Wait. Arkansas, go.
29: Hey, I've got a...
9: Nope. Brian, go.
30: The truth is, I can't believe you're going to end this show.
9: Well, the truth is, I'm in the middle of a contract negotiation that might save the show.
30: Yes!
9: So yes. Hang tight. And the truth is, our last terrestrial show will be the 27th, this coming up at Gas Monkey Live. And we're going to do that. And it's either going to be our final show or it's going to be our 20th year anniversary celebration or both. But that's the damn truth. John in Kansas City, go.
31: Truth is, Texas was settled by Missouri.
9: Jim in Midlothian, go. I know you. I like it. Jim in Midlothian, go.
32: The fastest motocross rider ever, and it takes a lot of work to get it.
9: Who is? Who's the fastest? James Stewart's the fastest. Meek, go.
33: Hey, John, good morning. Truth is, I'm not gay. My boyfriend's gay.
9: George in Cyprus, go.
34: Truth is... John Clay Wolf is thinking about Tommy Lee Schlong.
9: Sean in Midland, go. Oh, no. Sean, I'm hanging up on you because I've... everybody that hung up on to get rid of to clear the deck so we could get the truth people in. All right, Crab, old Crab, he is a super fan. Crab, go.
0: Hey, do I have to do the truth is?
9: Yep.
0: Or
9: go.
0: What's your plan for next weekend, dude? It's a Father's Day weekend, and I
9: will not be there.
0: Plan.
9: The truth is, I'm not going to California next weekend. I lied.
0: Oh, man.
9: Because I'll explain later. Ruben in California, go.
1: Truth is, I'm disappointed you're not coming to California.
9: Okay.
1: To the Jordan Museum.
9: I will. I think, well, the truth is, I'll tell you something better than what we were talking about soon. I think.
12: So stand by.
9: Right, stand by. Austin, go.
2: The truth is, I'm retiring at the end of the month.
12: All right.
9: From how many years?
2: 23.
9: What'd you do?
2: Insurance, catastrophe response.
9: How old are you?
2: Stuff. Hail. I just turned 68 today.
9: What are you going to do with your time?
2: Probably go up to Walnut Springs and
9: become an alcoholic with the rest of us. That's the truth. We'll be right back.
12: Well, you got time. You got a minute here. Oh.
9: You know, I'm on this damn fat shot. I changed my fat shot and I've lost some more weight.
13: Uh-huh.
9: But the truth is, I don't want to drink as much, and it's very disappointing.
13: That's one of the side effects of the GLP-3 that you're on.
9: Yeah, it is easy.
13: Yeah.
9: Have you taken it?
13: Yeah.
9: Are you on it now?
13: Yeah, I lost 8 pounds in about 10 days.
9: The truth is, I'm 205, and when I was a senior in high school, I was 208.
12: Yep. Oh, wow.
13: Yeah, this stuff. Your brother lost 100 pounds.
9: I think my pecker got shorter, though.
13: No, it didn't happen. That didn't happen.
12: Side effect.
13: Side effect.
9: Yeah, that stuff works.
13: Very few side effects of this one.
9: Yeah.
13: You're just not hungry.
9: Yeah,
13: and it speeds you up. It's not speed. It doesn't speed you up that way.
9: What kind of, tell us more about your speed experience.
13: Your heart, it actually increases your heart rate a little bit.
9: The truth is, we got to go to break, dude. Yeah. Then we got another segment that's going to be real short because the truth is, we went over.
12: Yeah, this, the truth is, we're going to the end of the hour here.
9: Oh, then you got the clock all screwed up. Hang on. It is 56 right now.
12: You know what? I do have it.
9: The truth is, you're gay.
12: The truth is, yes. The truth is, not that. The truth is, I did set it 2 minutes too early, so we do have a little bit more time. I'm sorry about that.
9: So the truth is that you are a greenhorn rookie, and you've never done that.
12: You know what? The truth is, we usually do that at the end of the hour. We did it in the middle of the segment, and it screwed me up. Sorry.
3: The truth is, he does this pretty often because he has to a lot.
12: So we got 2 minutes. Okay.
9: The truth is, that's really why they fired you from the ticket.
12: Yeah, right. No, it was not.
3: There you go.
12: That's not the truth there.
9: You booked Rob Zombie on a competing station, and Catlin fired you.
12: That's
4: Daddy, how do we spell prick?
9: But guess who fired Catlin? Me.
12: Yeah.
9: About 2 months ago.
12: Yeah, that is the truth.
9: We'll be right back.
3: Here with a real life truth that you probably should know about. 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
1: 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I'll check it out. All right. I'll send you pictures.
0: Go to GiveMeTheVin.com. So he happily came down from 15 to 10,000. Mm-hmm. So they just, when pre-K asked them what they want for him, they just hit him higher than hell.
2: Yep.
0: Well, I can tell you, if you give pre-K a really real number, then the odds of getting on the air are a hell of a lot higher. Dave, a 14 Lexus LS. Wait, was it IS?
3: IS.
0: What color?
3: IS350. Black with red interior.
0: What did he say?
2: Something with red interior. What color?
3: It's black with red interior.
0: And it's got 50,000 miles. How nice is it? Is it hail damaged?
3: No. I've had the car for probably 5 years. I've probably put 3,000 miles on it in 5 years. It sits in my garage.
0: Did you buy it before COVID prices went up or after?
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0: Okay, so you bought it half-assed right. It's a 2014, right?
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0: $15,000? Oh, it's F-Sport. That's good.
3: Car's immaculate.
0: So is it an ISF? It's a real F-Sport or an F-Sport, like, with the badge and a little bit of trim? There's two versions.
3: It's the all-wheel drive. It's got the F-Sport options, yeah.
0: But does it have the F-Sport horsepower?
3: I think it's like 307 horse V6.
0: This will answer my question. Does $15,000 buy it?
3: No.
0: What buys it?
3: No, I just kind of... I was kind of calling to hope to get an idea of what you thought I might be able to get for it. It's immaculate.
0: Kind of hoping to kind of think about it. Kind of. What buys it?
3: I got to have over 20.
0: Okay, so he knows. All right, so if $20,000 will buy it and it's nice, please go to GiveMeTheVin.com. 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Thank you, Dave. 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
8: So, Turley, back to bars real quick. 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
8: find it. How does she say it?
20: I don't want to go to the bar.
21: Well, that's going to get you in
8: wife,
21: trouble.
8: If you're listening, that was a hell of an impersonation.
21: That was Michael.
22: That doesn't sound like
8: your. What was your bar to go hide from your whatever?
21: When I was married back to a girlfriend's, the Big Apple Cafe in Euless/Fort Worth.
8: Over by the office?
21: No.
8: Euless?
21: No. Euless, Texas.
8: We're in North Richland Hills.
21: Oh, right, I'm next. Talking about years ago when I drank.
8: Oh, okay.
21: 20 years ago.
8: No, I'm saying it's over by. It's over by our office now.
21: Yeah.
8: Euless is two exits down.
21: Yeah.
8: Okay.
21: Close. But that was a cool bar. The Dallas Stars would hang out there. The night that they won the Stanley Cup, almost all the players were at the Big Apple Cafe.
8: You know where I go when I'm in L.A., and I haven't gone in a while, but right. My hole in the wall is Shea, which is right there in Santa Monica, and it's a hole in the wall. It sounds fancy, but it's not.
21: It sounds really
8: fancy. It's not fancy at all.
21: Shea.
8: Shezjay. And it's right across from Santa Monica.
21: The pier.
8: Billy Bob's Goliath TV show?
21: Yep.
8: Do you remember the bar he hung out
21: in? Sure.
8: That's it.
21: No.
8: That's it.
21: Oh,
8: and that little
21: really?
8: Blue wave hotel that he stayed at right next door.
21: Oh, wow.
8: Yeah. If you want a hole-in-the-wall bar with a good steak, not fancy, but just that's Shezjay.
21: Shezjay.
8: Okay, cool. When we lived out in Burleson, I used to go by On the Border on the way home because they had cold schooners. They're out of business. They're closing them all down. Because it's on the bug, man. It's like on the roach. I went recently. I was like, I'm out of here.
21: Yep. They closed them all yesterday.
8: Yep.
23: That was a good On the Border location, too.
8: That was a good one. But the one like over in Bryan was terrible. Yeah. Nasty.
23: Yeah.
8: Ghetto.
23: No, they had one like that in Wichita Falls.
8: Red drink.
21: Stop.
23: Just add vodka.
21: Stop.
20: Good one in Cali, too, off by the Walk of Fame, the Frolic Room.
8: Yeah?
20: I got wasted there and walked out and ended up busting. You see this mark on the top of my head right here?
21: Yes.
20: Yeah, that's happened from leaving the Frolic Room, yeah. Got knocked down and hit my head.
8: We do have a video going up at noon central today, right after the show, and it's of me going to Cleveland and buying 220 cars from one dealership that was covered in hail.
23: It's the greatest bar ever, man. Appaloosa, Denver.
8: Yeah,
23: except the big bar. Everybody talks politics. Big rough, rowdy house.
8: Greatest bar ever that we're working on to make it the greatest bar is Walnut Springs Roadhouse in Walnut Springs, Texas.
23: You're check getting it out. There.
8: It's starting to look good inside.
23: You're getting.
8: We just
23: there.
8: Need to get our promotions back up. Couple of quick hits. Guy in Fort Worth, or Everman, Texas, hires a fella, gives him $100. To have sex with his wife.
21: What?
8: She likes it rough, and she wants to reenact a rape.
21: Okay.
8: Very guy good. Breaks in, tackles the wife, tries to rape the wife. She beats his ass. She didn't know. It was the guy trying to get his rocks off.
20: Oh, my gosh.
8: So rape by proxy, basically.
21: Yeah.
8: The rapist got off with 10 years probation. The guy that hired him to do it, life in prison yesterday. Life in prison.
21: Because he hired somebody to break into his house and
8: beat up his wife and rape her.
21: Fake rape.
8: Not fake.
21: Well, okay. You're right. Because
8: it wasn't fake.
21: She didn't know.
8: The jury, 20 minutes.
21: Life in prison.
8: 20 minutes life in prison.
23: She had no opportunity to consent.
0: What else do you have in the news, boss? I think I just trumped all your news.
21: No, you didn't. Speaking of Trump, after a brief legal skirmish surrounding the big UFC fight this weekend at the White House, it's going to be tomorrow night on the lawn, by the way, U.S. District Judge rejected a request to block the event. Why are they blocking the event? Come on. It's the 250th anniversary.
0: UFC fight at the White House lawn, 250-year anniversary, is pretty damn redneck. That's some white trash.
20: Very white trash.
21: Way redneck.
0: Very white trash.
21: It's the first of
0: why
21: many.
0: Why don't you do it at your country club if it's not white trash? Do it at the White House? Go ahead.
21: It's the first of many high-profile events, actually, celebrating the 250th
0: anniversary. Who's playing? Skinnerd?
21: No. The people that dropped out are huge. People like half of Milli Vanilli, they dropped out.
20: Oh, God.
21: Yeah, Young MC dropped
23: out. Did you say the people who dropped out are huge?
21: Huge.
23: Vanilli's huge?
21: No.
23: It ain't even Milli.
21: It's a joke.
23: Oh, okay.
0: But they...
23: Carry on.
21: Thank you. But Zach Brown is still going to be there, and he's proud to do it. Cut number one.
4: Man, I'm there for the troops, man. I'm there to honor America. I'm there. This is patriotism, not politics. I love this country. I love all the people that have sacrificed so that I can live my American dream and that everyone that lives here gets a chance to do that if they work hard, make the right decisions. So it doesn't have a place in politics for me. There's going to be like 8,000 active service members that are going to be there. I'm a massive UFC fan. I've watched every single UFC probably multiple times. And it's history, man, getting to be part of American history, man, having the first sporting event that's on the lawn of the White House. I mean, it's an honor.
20: This song is going to be played at a UFC fight?
21: The chicken fry.
23: Go beer on fry. So he's singing the national anthem.
20: Oh, okay. I was like, I thought he was performing.
21: Okay. He's singing chicken fry.
20: I mean, that's just odd mix right there. It's just an odd mix.
23: You know what? But it's legal, and elections have consequences, and who's president? And he likes the UFC, and it's his damn birthday. And it ain't illegal. The judge tossed it out.
0: Wait. We've only got 4 minutes. Let's crank.
21: How about Sharon Osbourne? She's very upset, all upset about her son, Jack. Read some of the online comments. They're talking about doing this AI Aussie live event where it's obviously not Aussie, but it's going to be an AI event. She got very upset about some of the things that people said. Cut number 10.
18: It's too soon / disrespectful after his passing. He's being kept on digital life support. It's a cash grab and exploitive. His legacy should stay tied to his music and his live performances.
22: Cash grab. I'm not asking you to come. I don't want your money. I don't need your money. For somebody to turn around to me and say I'm doing a cash grab. For 10 years, we have been exploring it. Yeah. And the thing is, I don't have to justify. What did they think we're going to do? I'm going to hawk my husband around selling weed killer on an ad or selling cigarettes or beer. Do you think I'm going to do that? No.
0: There you go.
21: One more. Got room for one more? New trailer's out for the movie. I'm so excited for this movie. Disclosure Day is open this weekend. Steven Spielberg got a lot of pushback saying, is the government telling you stuff? Is that what you're trying to tell us? Cut number 14.
24: I am much more inclined now than I was when I made Close Encounters to really believe that we're not the only intelligent civilizations in the universe. I used to say to myself, wouldn't it be wonderful if all of this turned out to be true? I'm now thinking, wouldn't it be wonderful for people to know all of this is true?
25: Disclosure Day. Now in theaters.
20: You gotta be kidding me.
21: What do you mean kidding you? Dude,
20: he's trying to feed into this now?
21: The military has come out with this. Everybody has come out. Airline pilots, military pilots.
26: Oh, it's true, baby. We're here.
20: Oh, is the alien already here?
21: Oh, are you an alien?
26: Hey, your alien friend, Mama Dabalabica.
21: I didn't know Dabalabica.
26: Mm-hmm. Ramadan said we done talked 4 weeks ago. What's the matter? You drinking again?
21: Yeah, I'm drinking again.
26: Damn.
21: I'm sorry.
26: Yeah, that's true. Steven Spielberg told me he took me to have a cheeseburger.
21: You had a cheeseburger?
26: Mm-hmm. At a Sonic in Van Nuys.
21: Oh.
26: You know, I thought he was living high.
21: Nobody noticed, right?
26: Have you been to Los Angeles lately?
21: I have.
26: They got some good grub out there.
21: They do, yeah.
26: I hate myself for spending so much time in New York.
21: It looks like you put on
26: How much pizza can you stand?
21: I was going to say, you put on some weight.
26: Damn.
21: Yeah.
26: But, you know, they do deliver to the Andromeda system now. You call Domino's.
21: Oh.
26: Mm-hmm. You get 30,000 days or less. Oh, it's free. And that's some damn good pizza.
20: That's 30,000.
26: Damn good pizza.
21: Damn good pizza.
26: But I like the Sonic in Van Nuys as well. You know what I like?
21: What do you like?
26: You can get yourself something like a mixed cocktail, soda pop. Oh, yeah. Soft.
21: Soft drink.
26: Something like a cherry Coke.
21: Sure.
26: You know, or a sweet cherry lime.
21: I wouldn't.
26: Right?
21: Yep.
26: And pour that full of vodka and make a hell of a drink. I'll drink it all the way back to outer space. You can get drunk to the bejesus belt.
21: Are you?
26: That's what we aliens do anyway.
0: Hey, real quick, what's this Urban Meyer's never going to recruit in a state again?
20: Oh, hold on. Let me play that real quick. We're up against the clock.
1: When I was head coach of Florida, we played around in Louisiana, and we get to the dance floor with a great player, and then he wouldn't come. So I said, enough. I'm not flying into Louisiana again. I'm good. There's enough good players around Georgia and Florida that I'm not going to go beat my face against the wall and go into Louisiana. Now, I know Nick Saban went in there and got some players, but that was a whole different level game that I was not willing to go do.
3: I'll bet it is. He sounds like he means it, too.
0: All right, video goes up on the YouTube channel, John Clay Wolf. 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And we got another hour on the West Coast, KLOS, KGB, Vegas, etc. Y'all hang tight. Everybody else, see you next week.
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27: I'm Dave Maker. 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New York 102, Lakers 93 at L.A. The last time the Knicks won the NBA championship. They can do it again tonight. Game 5 in San Antonio. Jalen Brunson scored 36. O.J. Anunoby 33 in the Wednesday night comeback win. Victor Wembanyama scored 24 on just 9 of 25 shooting. It's on ABC and ESPN Radio with the pregame at 7:30 Eastern. Team USA now 1-0 at the World Cup, beating Paraguay 4-1. Polarin Balogun scored twice, the first U.S. player to do that in a World Cup since 1930. Three games today, Qatar and Switzerland, 3 Eastern time in Santa Clara, Brazil and Morocco at 6 in East Rutherford, Haiti plays Scotland at 9 in Foxborough. What is the National League going to do about Jacob Mizorowski? The Brewers fireballer, 15 strikeouts last night in a one-hit win over Philadelphia. He faced Justin Crawford with 2 outs in the ninth.
28: The 1-2 pitch. Swing and a miss. He struck him out. A fastball at 103. His arms in the air. A complete game. Shutout from Jacob Mizorowski.
27: All on 620 WTMJ. They play again tonight. First up, St. Louis at Minnesota. It's at 2 Eastern time. And Yankees in Toronto. It's on ESPN Radio with a pregame at 2:30 Eastern. Blue Jays won last night as Yankee killer Alejandro Kirk returned after 2 months out. Went 3-for-3 with 2 RBIs.
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0: Can you just explain how that thing fell apart in the fourth quarter?
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3: 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Jonathan Zaslow, Emmett Golden here. You know, I say that, and you're probably out there thinking, oh, the Spurs, they've won five championships. What are you talking about? Devastating moments. The Spurs have dealt with now a couple of the most devastating losses in the history of the NBA Finals. We have, you know, three nights ago, 29-point blown lead, biggest in NBA Finals history, unbelievable finish. And of course, you know, if you win that game, the series is 2-2, and it's a best of three, and you're coming home. You feel like you're in a great spot.
4: Yeah.
3: Really shows how the pendulum can swing, where the Knicks have a stranglehold on this series when otherwise the Spurs would feel they're in great position. And so that is obviously a devastating loss. And then 2013, Game 6 in Miami, which, of course, led to the Ray Allen shot. The Spurs were up by 5 with 28 seconds remaining in the game. And they win the finals if they win that game. And instead, they miss free throws. Kawhi Leonard misses free throws. Ray Allen hits the shot. Tim Duncan was on the bench. And then the Heat win it in overtime and

0: Big Mike references. He was brought in as a veteran. That's right. The veteran on the team needs to be the one who has it together, not the one who's making the boneheaded plays late in the game. That's a big problem. Coming up next, we're going to talk to someone who's on the call tonight in San Antonio. 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
1: I'm Dave Nager. Big man Willis Reed was the NBA Finals MVP when the Knicks last won the title in 1973. It could be Jalen Brunson or Game 4 hero OG Anunoby if New York can finish off the Spurs. Game 5 tonight in San Antonio. The Spurs will try to revive an offense that scored just 30 second-half points Wednesday. It's on ABC and ESPN Radio with the pregame at 7:30 Eastern.

0: at home with that huge comeback. Very cool moment. And like I said, just a bright future ahead for Bryce Eldridge. And hopefully the Giants, they can figure out how to get him in that lineup and make sure his development goes the right way.
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1: I'm Dave Mager. No matter what happens starting tonight in Game 5 of the NBA Finals, no one will forget the 29-point comeback Wednesday.
2: Brunson pulls a quick three. Off the front rim, no. Tip it, good! For the lead with 1.2 seconds to go. OG Anunoby flying out of nowhere.
1: 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Knicks lead 3-1. They're in San Antonio tonight. 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Next up for Team USA at the World Cup, Australia on Friday. That's after a dynamic 4-1 opening win over Paraguay. Falarin Balogun scored twice in a 3-goal first half. ESPN soccer analyst Jermaine Jones impressed.
3: It was just a perfect 45 minutes.
1: Christian Pulisic left the game with a sore calf, but says he should be okay. In Santa Clara, mid-first half, Switzerland won. Cotter.

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5: Has an injunction to make him eligible, yet suspended for the first two games. Texas Tech is defending all of themselves left and right. Big 12, other schools are coming after them saying, what? We can't gamble on our own sport. What is it, Smalls? $90,000 he gambled while he was at Indiana on Indiana football games, and somehow Texas Tech is going to defend that. So then late last night, they put out a 20-plus minute video with the head coach, Joey McGuire, as well as the AD, Kirby Hokut, and other members of the institution, including the president, sitting around like a conference room table, and it's 20 plus minutes of them just explaining their stance here. And Joey McGuire, this week, the head coach, spoke at a luncheon at the Houston Touchdown Club and had this to say.
6: This happens on Monday, and then all of a sudden there's just like this, you know, there's a rage. I understand, you know, like for some reason, as a society, we've been okay with other things that happens and allowing players to play. And this has been the one thing that has united people that they were against, you know, and it's crazy because it's not murder. It's not beating somebody. Or it's, so there's a lot of things that we're working through. None of this is okay. When nobody, like with us doing this, for us as a university, I do want y'all to tell y'all, we were not a part of this lawsuit by any way. We did not pay for his lawyer, right? This was not Texas Tech taking the NCAA to court. What we did was support our player that is an addict. And that has been done at Texas Tech as long as Texas Tech has been a university supporting their student athletes and their students.
5: CC?
7: I'm just laughing because Joey McGuire is twisting himself into a pretzel to justify sticking with Brendan Sorsby. But the reality is this. You don't have to engage in whataboutism in order to, you know, stand by your quarterback. It's about the player being able to help us win football games. Full stop.
8: Correct.
7: That's what it is. I don't have to defend anything else about it. And if you feel like you're in this position where you're trying to explain it, that means you're on the losing side of an argument. Mm-hmm. And so I just don't understand why Joey McGuire.

0: I've had people on your staff, members of your coaching staff, tell me that, you know, we in the media, we talk a lot about Judge, but we should not underrate how important Giancarlo Stanton is to your group. In terms of what he brings to the table. What does he bring to the table?
1: Hey, he's an amazing guy. Again, really nice guy. You know, he works hard, and he's definitely, you know, a leader in this clubhouse as well. So, you know, obviously been missing his bat for a little bit, but he's a, you know, big part of this lineup. And, you know, there's so much damage you can do out there on the field. And, in terms of just, again, having a lot of experience, you know, him and Judge are, you know, a really good duo out there. So it's definitely something other pitchers fear. Again, he's a really good dude. And, you know, I'm excited for him to get back up to this lineup and, you know, a week or two or whatever it is. And, you know, again, see him dominate like he was end of last year and then the beginning of this year as well.
0: So your dad is the chief of police in Needham, Massachusetts. Yeah, I mean, you spoke about some of the online vitriol that you get. I'm sure that collegially, when he's with his coworkers, working with them, that they probably might give them a friendly hard time about how well you do it. How does he navigate that?
1: Yeah, you know, he's been good about that stuff. You know, I think the biggest thing is, you know, the support he also gets as well.
0: Right.
1: You know, I mean, again, everyone is Red Sox fans back home, but, you know, when they look at me, that kind of flips. So, it's a great feeling to have. And, you know, I think he navigates that stuff really well. And, again, there's really been no distraction with that. I think the people that come up to him, and you know, they're not really giving him a hard time and they're kind of just being very supportive. So, you know, you realize that, you know, that kind of, that stuff with the social media, whatever, it's kind of more of the online things. And, you know, you talk to genuine people from Massachusetts, you know, they're pretty much very supportive in terms of, you know, me and my family.
0: Oh, I suspect that probably when you go home, people are really happy for you that you're having the kind of success that you're having.
1: Definitely.
0: Last one, it looks like we're going to talk to Matt Olson, the Braves All-Star first baseman next week. What question would you have for him?
1: I don't know. I want to know how, you know, how much power he has, especially against lefties. I think he does a great job, you know, against both sides. And, he's been a very impressive guy to watch, especially the team as well. They've been on a roll. So, I guess maybe the mindset on facing some of those, you know, tougher, you know, lefties in the league.
0: Yeah, I didn't know too. You might be asking about how hard he throws. I don't know if you saw his relay the other day from the outfield. It's crazy what a great arm he has.
1: Oh, it's awesome. He's a very talented player.
0: All right, Cam, thanks for doing this. It was great to talk with you.
1: Yeah, thanks for having me. I appreciate it.
0: Jorge Castillo covers baseball for ESPN, especially focusing on the Yankees and the Mets in New York. Jorge, how you doing?
2: I'm doing well, Buster. How are you?
0: I'm doing great. I got a chance to talk to Cam Schlittler, who just seems like such a down-to-earth New Englander, like yourself, okay? and it just seems like the Yankees have a guy who is, you know, a top 10 pitcher now and into the future. What do you think?
2: For sure, 1,000%. And when he came up last year, it was kind of out of nowhere. Like, I think people over the first half of last season were like, oh, Cam Schlittler, he looks really good in down there, you know, in the minors, double A, triple A. Then he came up here and was throwing 100 miles an hour, something he had never done until his debut in the major leagues. And obviously he does what he does down the stretch last season. He does what he does in October against the Red Sox in that game 3 of the wild card series. And then you go into this year wondering, okay, what can he do over a 162 game season? And what's the follow up? Are batters going to adjust to him? Can he adjust back? Things like that. And what we've seen this year is just pure dominance, really just three fastballs. You know, the four seam, the two seam sinker and the cutter. And that cutter, he says, is really the pitch that's made him allowed him to take that next step this year. And we're throwing 100 miles an hour, the way he's doing, the way he's able to locate, pepper the strike zone. He's a big dude, and it's 100, but it looks even more than that because he's just so tall and in the extension. So 1.87 ERA, he has been an ace, and it's just something a year ago I don't think anyone saw coming. And that is just it's a credit to the Yankees pitching development, and it's a credit to Cam Schlittler.
0: I told him this story when we met with Aaron Boone recently. He said that Cam is actually, he said privately, he's very self-deprecating and he's very open to feedback. You know, that's the perception. You're around him every day. Tell me what you're seeing.
2: He's super quiet, super low-key, super polite. It's he's not like loud in any way. I know it's funny because you sometimes see him on social media. He kind of goes back and forth with fans, especially the Red Sox fans. I know, I think last year into this year, he kind of goes back and forth. He has some fun, but yeah, he's self-deprecating, very down to earth, as you mentioned, and just a quiet guy in that clubhouse. And I think he understands his place in the totem pole, right? The hierarchy. Even though he is so good, he might end up starting the All-Star game for the American League this year. He's that good. He's also understanding of, hey, I'm in a clubhouse with a bunch of veterans and I'm the young guy here, one of the young guys here. So, it's great to see him coming to the fold. Between him and Ben Rice, two Mass guys, Massachusetts guys playing for the New York Yankees. Those guys are franchise cornerstones, for a long time for the New York Yankees.
0: All right. Speaking of young players, Bryce Eldridge with a great, moment in San Francisco on Wednesday. It's a walk-off grand slam. He hears the sound of that on the Giants television network.

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0: And Ian.
19: He's not eating bonbons. He's eating 150-pound dumbbells. The body is football strong. Aaron Donald's only 35. And we all know he was still at the top of his game when he left. He's not posting videos of him on a boat. It is multiple videos of Aaron Donald, whether he's just messing with us and having fun, or he's just showing everybody, Myles Garrett being there, maybe I might make another run at it.
0: Amber and Ian. 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
1: 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Mark Kestecher, P.J. Carlesimo, Doris Burke, and George Sedano on the call. Evan Cohen with you now. Of course, normally you hear me with Chris Candy, Michelle Smallman, Monday through Friday, with Unsportsmanlike 6 to 10 a.m. Eastern time. So, for years, we've been wondering, who's the next face of the NBA? And I think we have that answer, right? I think when we're taking in these NBA finals...
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1: For LeBron, obviously go out on his terms, but for LeBron not to have to carry the load of being the face of the NBA, it is okay now for us to sit back and say, maybe Wemby is just that. Maybe he is going to become the guy like LeBron where you're either going to love him to no end or really detract from him, for no end. And that is what a face of the league can be at times. It doesn't have to all be unifying in that we all love someone or we all hate someone. It's we all have an opinion on the greatness of this player. And Wemby can be that. And then if we have the Knicks in the mix here as a huge franchise that has so much history around it, not as much winning as much as just history and brand and the mecca of basketball, New York involved. And oh, by the way, we still have on the table, could the Thunder become an NBA dynasty? Is that possible? And we have everything going on in the league right now. I think we are finally ready to have the NBA move forward with or without LeBron. This is not a shot at LeBron James in any way, shape, or form. It's more of, I don't think we've been ready until this moment. I don't know that Oklahoma City and Indiana a year ago gave us that next face of the NBA. I don't think it did, for that matter, right? I don't think Miami and Denver, even though Jokic was amazing, gave us that next face of the NBA to move on. Phoenix and Milwaukee back in the day, you would think, okay, well, we got Giannis. Well, we didn't move on to this level. Golden State and Boston a few years back. You know, both teams great, and Boston obviously ultimately went on to win against Dallas, but it didn't feel like, we're ready. We're ready for whatever is next. This year feels like the NBA buzz is back more so than it has ever been since 20 years ago, since Michael Jordan. I mean, it really feels like the buzz is so unbelievably high, and it's without a super team, right? I don't look at the Knicks, obviously, as a super team. We're not looking at the Spurs as a super team. Now, we may look back upon them if Wemby and Castle and Harper become these all-time great players. But in the moment, they're not a super team. So let me give the caveat. It's as much buzz around this league as we've had in years without the super team. Because I'm still a believer that a super team creates more buzz because they're polarizing. The Warriors, obviously, with Steph, KD, Clay, Draymond, the Heat, and the Heatles with LeBron, Wade, and Bosh. You get the point. We don't have a super team. We have new rules in the league around second apron, contracts, roster management, and composition. And we still have the buzz back, the excitement back. And I think it's awesome. The next phase of the league is playing in the finals right now.

0: Big market team playing in the finals right now. Team on the cusp of dynasty type conversation. Not there yet. Haven't won back to back. Need to win a second. Need to win a third. Okay, but we've had it about Oklahoma City. We've got all of the elements of what could make this thing great for years to come. And if the finals are to end tonight, and I think they're going to, but if the finals are to end tonight, it's important to just note this has been one hell of a season. And NBA and sports fans all over the country listening to ESPN Radio, presented by Progressive Insurance, are loving this in a way that can be exciting and can be fun. And I just wanted to point that out. But as we get into tonight, Jim Bassett was coming your way in just a couple of minutes here with the pregame show, and then Kesty and company with the actual game. If the Spurs are going to lose, and they're going to lose the title on their own floor, go down swinging. And I don't mean actually throwing punches. I mean going down swinging to me is Wemby, no threes. As many dunks as possible. But I just can't sit here and think that the New York Knicks are not going to win. The New York Knicks have found ways of winning every which way. Up big, down big, winning streak, on a three, on a tip-in, on a defensive play. This team is connected with one another where there's any scenario you could throw at them that would allow them to win a game. Oh, you want a shootout? They got it. Yeah, Brunson can do that. You want a defensive matchup where it's low scoring? Yeah, OG and now Cat, Josh Hart, Alvarado, Mitchell Robinson, they can do that. They can do that. You want a tight game late where it's situational? Yep, they can do that too. They can do that too. We saw that. Oh, Mike Brown, out-coaching Mitch Johnson in this series. There's no situation in which I'm looking at the New York Knicks and thinking they will not wrap it up tonight. Of course, now I'll have egg on my face, and we'll play this on Unsportsmanlike at 6 a.m. Eastern on Monday, and that's great. But I believe in this team. I didn't all year. I didn't to this level. I didn't think Brunson could be this guy, and he's become this guy.
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0: If you're in San Francisco, you're feeling like, you know what, maybe we're not completely dead. As you and I speak, they're 28-41. You know, they're way behind the Dodgers. They're not going to win the division. But the wild card, you know, with three wild card entrants now in each league, there's actually some opportunity for teams to get back into it. Eight games out in the race for the third wild card. Are you buying the possibility the Giants could get back into this or no?
1: No. Just I know it's eight games. And it's one of those things where I've reminded myself here in the last week, look, this new era of the playoff format just changes things, the extra playoff spot. And we saw a couple of years ago, the Tigers come out of nowhere. Then we saw last year, the Tigers collapse. And 2 years ago was the Mets coming out of nowhere and then last year collapsing. There's a lot going on, I'm afraid of saying no, just cause it's still so early, but I just think the way the National League is very deep. And I know they're eight games back, but it's like, you got to climb a bunch of teams, you know, you got the Pirates, the Diamondbacks, the Nationals, the Cubs, the Marlins.